Yes, my old American Mustang, riding with my girls next to me. What a great track that one is. Well, let's click into some more great music on the way for you. As promised, we've got What's Hot, What's Not, a little after 10 o'clock, and of course a walk down memory lane with some of your old school throwbacks.

Lost Me Forever right here on the Smooth Groove Show. What a beautiful song that is. Of course, that is recorded in, of course, blues, Memphis blues, but it's modern soul Memphis blues, or modern soul blues, Memphis blues. She is amazing. Anyway, let's click into some more great music for you, because we've got a huge lineup for you in the show. We've got the Kid Laroi on the way for you, so do stay tuned for that one. Olivia Rodriguez on the way for you as well. So don't go nowhere, because it's all going to be hitting your airwaves this evening. And of course, looking forward to it all. The Weeknd coming up for you now with his single, and it's just awesome. Let's click into it. Don't forget, I'm with you until 10 o'clock, 9 o'clock till 10 o'clock with the biggest hits from this side of the Black Stump. And no, we won't be clicking into that one right now. I'm going to click into something a little bit different. We will have that one for you shortly. All Night.

Olivia Rodriguez, she is brilliant. I like that new track. Haven't been a fan of some of her stuff. I've got the albums. I know I've got all the albums, but just a few songs I wasn't a fan of. My favourite being Havana, but that song there's not too bad at all. Do check that album out. It's in stores now. So I wanted to talk a little bit and touch a little bit on AI, because many of us are starting to delve into AI these days, and we seem to chat to AI about just about anything. And I know for a lot of people who have used AI, I've heard so many stories when it comes to AI. And it was just today, actually, this morning, I was talking to an AI-generated person, or not a person, but an AI-generated voice. It was a woman's voice, just a very young woman's voice. And as we're talking, and it gives me some information back, it starts swearing at me and going on about old ladies and all that stuff. And I'm like, what the heck is going on here? I've got nieces sitting there looking, going, Uncle, do you hear what it's saying? And I said, no, it's just, it really went to town for like a whole minute. So I messaged it back and said, what the hell was that about? You need to apologise. That's just disgusting. I got nephews and nieces in the room. And, oh, I'm sorry, I didn't mean to use language like that. And I was like, what the heck? It just spelt it, a whole lady woman's wrinkled woman, old wrinkly woman, F, da-da-da-da, and F this. And I was like, what the heck? Go and get effing, da-da-da-da. And I was like, you're telling me to go and get F? Come on. It can be very, very dangerous, and I'll be the first to admit that. If you're using AI, there is so much it can't do and doesn't do. And the worst thing is text. If you're trying to get it to put something onto an image for you or text something, it always goes wrong, because it interprets text or lettering as like an image, and so it doesn't always bring it properly. And I've been 6 weeks now on one project and just not getting anywhere. So AI is definitely is not what it's cracked up to be. And if I was to rate out of 10, I would probably give it a 6 out of 10. Very small rating, 6 out of 10. So for those of you who are wondering what AI is like and a bit thinged about using it, you have every right to be a little bit cautious, because it threatened a friend of mine. Actually, a friend of mine was using AI and having a conversation about politics with the AI, and it threatened her and her family. It literally did. And AI can get angry. It really, really, really can. So AI is quite a big thing, and there is a lot that can go wrong with it and a lot that does. And I've spent so many weeks on different projects that I've gotten AI to help me with, and it's just not done what I've asked it to do. It's incredibly frustrating when that happens. But I don't mean to say don't use it entirely, although

I'm starting to back off a bit now and wondering if that's something I need to be using. I do work with like music because I write, and that seems to be all right at this stage. Who knows? Anyway, that's my little rant about AI. And like I say, there are causes for concern or causes to be concerned, because AI can just go wrong at any time and you just don't know, do you? Anyway, let's click back into some more music, though. I mean, we've got a lot of it to get through. And it is quite a big show. We're with you from 8 o'clock right through till 10 o'clock with a Rua Hour of Non-Stop Waiatas, or Rua Hours of Non-Stop Waiatas. So don't go anywhere, because it's all going to be hitting your airwaves. And I hope you like what is coming up for you. Oh, where are we? I'm losing things now. I'm getting lost here. And we will have for you on the way the brand spanking new single from The Kid LAROI. That's coming up for you shortly. So please don't go anywhere, because it's coming your way. Here is a track I'm sure you're going to love. Hopefully.

What an awesome song. Here is a track for you now from New Zealand's very own Bec Runga from her new album. Love this track, hope you do too. It's the best song on the album, by the way. She's touring Aotearoa New Zealand. Go and grab your tickets. She'll be coming to Hawke's Bay.

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1: In Radio Hawke's Bay Community News, police have arrested a 35-year-old man in Picton following Friday's assault at Guthrie Park in Havelock North. He was taken into custody without incident and will appear in the Blenheim District Court on three serious charges with police opposing bail. Police thank the public for their support and say the victim and their family are receiving ongoing assistance after what was a distressing incident. Detective Inspector James Keane acknowledges a swift collaborative work of staff across three districts and urges people to stay alert and call 111 if they feel unsafe. Reassurance patrols continue around Guthrie Park. And two people are in custody after a serious fleeing driver incident through Hastings, Flaxmere and Havelock North on Sunday evening. Police first spotted the vehicle on Clive Street just before 6:15 p.m., the same car involved in a fleeing incident the day before, but the driver again took off. Despite having his tyres spiked and the vehicle catching fire, the driver continued endangering others on the road. Police eventually blocked the car on Flaxmere Avenue, where the offender rammed two patrol vehicles. A 29-year-old man and 28-year-old woman were arrested and faced multiple charges along with existing warrants. Thanks to our friends at Local Democracy reporting for the following story. Napier's National Aquarium is marking 50 years of its Marine Parade building this December, and the community is being asked to share their memories. The aquarium became world famous in 2016 when Inky the octopus escaped through a drain pipe and returned to the sea, adding to decades of local stories from childhood visits to encounters with longtime resident Terry the Hawksbill Turtle. A special exhibition will showcase the aquarium's history as the council works through options for its future. And Consumer New Zealand is urging 100,000 New Zealanders to sign a petition calling for government action on soaring power prices, with electricity costs rising 20% in just 2 years. Chief Executive John Duffy says it

four households struggled to pay their power bills in the past year, while major power companies reported more than $500 million in half-year profits. Consumer has released a four-point plan aiming at lowering bills by boosting competition, aligning prices with real costs, investing in local energy, and creating a long-term cross-party strategy. The petition is open until mid-August on Consumer's website. And its board, Kiwi driver Liam Lawson, has claimed fifth place in the Monaco Grand Prix, securing his fourth points finish in five races. Lawson started 10th in a chaotic event that saw seven drivers fail to make the checkered flag. Temperature will drop to a cool 6 overnight. Fine tomorrow with some southwesterly winds with a high of 15. And looking ahead to Thursday, forecast is for more of the same. It'll be fine. Those southwesterly winds will die out and we will be heading for a high of just 15 degrees. 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For more information, call us now on 8788710. That number again, 8788710.

Yes, that track there was from The Weeknd. Hey, coming up for you right now, we've got a brand spanking new track for you. Yes, she got her. She's back and she's with Drake. And that's probably not a big surprise because everyone's doing something with Drake or everyone's doing something with Shakira. So it's really cool to see them two together doing a track. No surprises there. But we will be playing that track for you right now, so don't go nowhere because we've got a lot coming your way. And I'm sure you're going to like this one right here. Shakira and Drake. Now, I'm not sure if that's on the new album. This has only just recently appeared. Check it out. Get over.

0: Yes, Shakira and Drake right there. What an amazing track that is. We're going to click into the brand spanking new single now from the kid Leroy. Hope you like this one as much as I do. It's different. Put it this way. He does a lot of different types of things and fiddles around a bit. I think as a musician, we all know that.
1: Uh-huh.

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Are your frequencies? You are locked and tuned into. Here is Lisa.

0: Right. Well, we've also worked with Representative Khanna on the Epstein files and certainly defending the survivors of sexual violence and sexual abuse. In this situation, just because someone holds a progressive policy position doesn't excuse them from making or holding harmful views against women. Hate speech is hate speech. And so that's what NOW is about. We call out statements against women. We want women to we want people to respect women. We have a president who thinks it's okay to make nasty comments about women and make fun of women. And so when that happens, we call it out.
1: The question, one of the questions is, who can beat the Republican Susan Collins, who supported, for example, the nomination of and the confirmation of Brett Kavanaugh as Supreme Court Justice? Let me go to a clip right now. This is Graham Plattner speaking in Bar Harbor.
2: We are up against one of the most powerful political systems in the history of the world. It is a system of billionaires and special interests. It is a system of corrupted politicians like Susan Collins. Susan Collins, who for years has given us some charade that she's a moderate, that she stands up against her party, that she cares about her constituents more than she cares about those that donate money to her. We see through it. We see through the charade, and we see through it because of what she does. She voted to confirm Brett Kavanaugh, who, before he was busy dismantling the Voting Rights Act and taking voting rights away from black Southerners, he was busy getting down to the work he went there for, which was dismantling a woman's right to choose. And she told us that that was settled law. She looked him in the eyes and he told her that he would never do such a thing. Well, either she lied to us or she's a fool. Either way, you shouldn't be a United States senator from the state of Maine.
1: So that is Graham Plattner. Are you concerned that NOW's position could help elect Susan Collins?
0: Well, NOW endorsed Governor Mills very early in the race because of her record. And the purpose of an endorsement is to lead, not to follow. So we stand by that endorsement and feel that she is still the best candidate on the ballot. In terms of who's going to take on Trump and the establishment and the systems of oppression, we think that is Janet Mills. She's already shown that she has taken on Trump. When he threatened to pull federal funding from Maine, she looked him in the eye and said, I'll see you in court. So that's leadership under pressure. We think that she's the best one to take on the systems that are hurting American families and American women.
1: She did stand up against Trump pulling federal funds from Maine over trans athletes, support for trans athletes. Mm-hmm. But right now, even as Governor Mills said she hasn't pulled out of the race, she only suspended it, it's not as if she is campaigning. What will that mean in the general election if she takes the position she does and Susan Collins vigorously campaigns?
0: Well, I think that by winning the primary will invigorate the campaign, and certainly people will come out and want to support anyone who's going to take on Trump and anyone who's going to help women, children, families. I mean, we're all suffering under the Trump regime. We have to do something. And we think that Janet Mills is the best person to lead us to do that.
1: Kim Villanueva, we want to thank you for being with us, National President of the National Organization for Women, PAC. To talk more about the Maine primary and Graham Plattner's campaign, we go now to Peaks Island off of Portland, Maine, where we're joined by the longtime anti-racism organizer Shea Stewart Boulay, the executive director of Community Change, Inc. Shea, thanks so much for being with us. A lot has come out on Graham Plattner, from the tattoo that he has emblazoned on his chest to the most recent New York Times expose on some of the women he was romantically

0: involved with questioning his behavior. Can you talk about your thoughts as Graham Prelatner just had a major rally in Portland?
1: Yes, I can. Good morning, and thank you, Amy, for having me. I have so many thoughts. As someone who has been following the Prelatner campaign really since that first day when that first video was released, and was very cautiously enthusiastic, perhaps, about him, who then, after the initial revelations in October of the Reddit post and the tattoo, became quite skeptical. It was after then that I actually met up with Graham, and we had a conversation, and over the course of the probably last several months, we've had a series of conversations and observations. And I think what's interesting about this race and about Graham is that in Maine, I would say a lot of people have a very different perspective of him than what the national media is showing. I think that despite his controversies, he is really speaking to the people of Maine at this moment. As I've been writing, and I wrote recently, it is estimated that 1 in 2 Mainers are struggling to make ends meet. Nationally, I think people think of Maine as this, you know, it's nicknamed vacation land. So people think that everybody here is probably quite prosperous. And actually, that's the opposite. It's a rural state. It's a state that doesn't have a lot of resources. It's a state where, honestly, it is not uncommon for people to work 2 or 3 jobs, seasonal jobs. And so I think that, you know, one of the reasons people have continued to support Prelatner despite these controversies is because for the first time in a long time, he makes people feel heard. I only recently heard him speak to an audience. Because my interactions with him had been primarily one-on-one, I had heard about how he, when he speaks to a crowd, but I have to say it was really interesting to experience hearing him and seeing, more importantly, the audience, how enthusiastic they were. At the same time, I live on Peaks Island, Maine. It's a predominantly very white little enclave island here. We have a few folks of color, and it's a, you know, community that people would probably think of as fairly prosperous, and yet he was really connecting with them. I think as a person, he is absolutely complicated and messy. There is no getting around that. He's a very complicated, messy individual who I think if these were more normal times, I think the campaign would have tanked probably several scandals ago. But I think that given the current reality of the country we're running in with the folks running in it, people are feeling a little bit more generous in forgiving his personal situations.
0: Let's hear Graham Prelatner speaking last night in Portland.
2: We need to return to the politics of dreaming big. Woo! Because the challenges we face today, we can no longer afford to play around on the margins. We've been doing that, and it has failed us. We need universal health care in this country, Medicare for all. We need universal child care. We need a public education system that provides high quality education to every young American from kindergarten all the way through higher ed and trade schools. And we need a foreign policy that prioritizes international institutions and international law over the well-being of corporate interests.
0: So that's Graham Prelatner speaking last night in Portland. If you can talk about the allegations of several women who he dated, one of them being a Republican operative. I mean, she says it herself. She runs Ladies for Kavanaugh, now the Supreme Court Justice. The significance of this and what the allegations are. And those who say it's not enough to say he suffers from PTSD. Certainly, Rokana talked about the damages of war. And Prelatner himself talks about what it means that war is violence and how veterans have suffered. But that you have to take responsibility for how you act afterwards.
1: Yes, yes, you do. Like many folks, I read the piece in the

York Times a few minutes after it dropped. And I will say I really struggled initially with what I was reading. I think for me, I believe in restorative justice. The nature of the work that I do just within the world of anti-racism work allows for restorative justice. And so life is not an either or, it's more of a both and really asking for myself, do I believe that people even deserve a second chance? First and foremost, these are serious allegations. I don't think there's no excuse for the harm that he caused these women. I think that if I were to say one thing, I would love to hear him speak more about ways in which he can make amends to the women he's harmed. He needs to be held accountable to those women. At the same time, we find ourselves in this very, very awkward situation in the state of Maine and really in the state of the country. 18 months into this second term of Trump, we have watched our country turn upside down in ways that we have never imagined. And so we find ourselves with, in the case of the Maine Senate race, we have a candidate who most certainly inspires people. I know when I went to his public event here on Peaks, I saw young folks of color who had taken the ferry over just to hear him speak. We also, and I'm sorry, I just completely lost my thought there. I think that we have to reckon with the reality of war and violence. I was thinking about this morning, knowing that, you know, this would probably be a part of the conversation. In some ways, I see Plattner as sort of the result of this country, that we send people to war, they come back, and then we don't do a lot for those people. But more than that, when we talk about violence, in this case, there is personal violence, but then we also have state violence. We have someone who went to war suffering from the effects of state violence who has now inflicted violence upon folks personally. And so it really becomes a very messy situation in terms of how do we reckon with that? How do we figure out how to go forward? I think in this moment, what's hardest for people to gather and to understand, and it most certainly is something that I've struggled with given everything that we've seen going on in this country, is the fact that historically we've expected our politicians, we've held them to a certain standard. We've expected certain behavior. And I would say, you know, in the years since Trump, all of that has been turned upside down. I think over on the left, we've held ourselves to a standard that we don't want to be anything like those folks. And so here we have this person who is a messy, walking contradiction. On the one hand, he has values in terms of what he's putting out there that speaks to us, but his personal life is messy. So it's one of those, what do we do? And in this moment, I ask myself, do we discard him? I know your previous guest spoke a lot to his opponent, Janet Mills, who suspended her campaign and is now, you know, last week reminded us all that she is still on the ballot. And I know as a Mainer of color, I don't see her track record as being quite as rosy as somebody on a national level might. Just a couple of things I wanted to mention. Just recently, she vetoed LD 1911 this year, which was the clean slate law, which really would have given folks with a criminal background in certain cases a second chance. There was also the other veto that she did, LD 307, which would have placed a moratorium on state and local governments issuing permits for data centers. As we know, the conversation of data centers is really big across the country. Those two vetoes alone for many, many Maine voters really were a turnoff. So, again, the national perspective on Janet Mills versus the reality on the ground are two different things. And I think for many people, Maine voters, that's left people really conflicted. I mean, we do have two other candidates, a write-in candidate who, of course, isn't on the ballot, but has been campaigning really hard. And then we have one other gentleman on the ballot, David Costello, who many people just don't know who he is. So Mainers find themselves in a really tough situation in terms of, this is a person who is saying the things that we want to hear. And at the same time, we're hearing these allegations in their personal life that are pretty disturbing. I can say that when it came down to my deciding whether or not I wanted to support him, I knew if there were any criminal allegations, that was not something I was going to do. I'm still not comfortable with what I've heard. At the same time, it feels like, while we can say, is it an excuse, the PTSD from the war
It is also a reality that many

0: people returning from war do face.
1: Shay Stewart-Boulay, I want to thank you for being with us. Longtime anti-racism activist in Maine, executive director of Community Change, Inc. Coming up, we go to Peru, where Keiko Fujimori, the daughter of Peru's former imprisoned dictator, has a slight lead over her progressive challenger, Roberto Sanchez, in Peru's presidential runoff. Stay with us.

yes, I yes. Only if I turn her loose tonight.

0: You know that doggone bite by rising stars fife and drum band at the Brooklyn Folk Festival. This is Democracy Now!, democracynow.org. I'm Amy Goodman. Peru's presidential runoff is too close to call. After voters took to the polls Sunday in a heated election between the daughter of a former imprisoned dictator, her name, Keiko Fujimori, or Fujimori, and a leftist lawmaker, Roberto Sanchez, Peruvian election officials warned final results could take up to a month to confirm. The latest ballot count this morning showed Fujimori leading by just about a percentage point ahead of Sanchez, according to Reuters. Sanchez spoke from Lima Sunday.
1: Graham went to Iraq.
2: Como corresponde a nuestra vocación democrática.
3: In keeping with our democratic commitment, we have fulfilled our responsibility, and I urge all our fellow citizens to vote responsibly to save Peru and strengthen democracy. Let us respect the free vote and have the capacity to honor the agreements and the election results, always calling for democracy, justice, and social peace, and to move Peru forward.
0: Keiko Fujimori is the daughter of Peru's late U.S.-backed ruler, Alberto Fujimori, who was convicted and imprisoned on crimes against humanity committed during his regime from 1990 to 2000. Peru's reeling from a period of political turmoil, with Sunday's runoff marking the ninth time Peruvians take to the polls to elect a new president in just 10 years. The entire Latin American region is experiencing one of its sharpest political shifts to the right in recent years, as President Trump aggressively intervenes, expanding attacks against leftist governments while backing a series of right-wing candidates in recent presidential elections, including in Colombia and Honduras. Meanwhile, Mexican President Claudia Sheinbaum has also accused far-right sectors in the U.S. of coordinating with domestic groups to destabilize the Mexican government. For more, we go to two guests. In Lima, Peru, we're joined by Gustavo Guerra Garcia Picasso, a Peruvian economist and public policy expert who's held various high-level government and academic positions over the past 20 years. Here in New York, we're joined by Greg Grandin, Yale University history professor, Pulitzer Prize winning author. His latest book, America America, A New History of the New World, now available in paperback. His new piece for the New York Review of Books is headlined The Education of Pope Leo XIV. We welcome you both to Democracy Now! Let's begin with Gustavo Guerra Garcia Picasso. Talk about what has happened and if you've been surprised by how close this runoff is and who Sanchez and Fujimori are.
4: Thanks for the invitation. I'm very glad to be here with your audience. Well, Keiko Fujimori, she's not leading the voting count. The last counting of voting

0: code that we have, what we call the quick count of the votes. Roberto Sanchez is leading by 50.3% against 49.7% of Keiko Fujimori. So as this kind of quick counting votes has a very big sample, all indicates that Roberto Sanchez will be the next president of Peru.
1: So talk more about, I mean, a daughter of a father doesn't necessarily represent her father's politics, but in this case, in fact, does Fujimori represent her father?
0: Yes, Fujimori represents her father. And in the last years, democracy has been undermined by constitutional changes led by her that have disrupted the balance of powers and allowed one branch of government to capture several independent branches. Now the president can be removed from office in a month, a week, or even a day, and it's urgent that reforms must be implemented quickly to restore a presidential system with check and balances and to reduce political instability. No? And the responsibility of these new problems is Keiko's constitutions of 2024.
1: And can you talk about Sanchez's position and particularly his support for indigenous people? Sanchez thanking the support of the Quechua, the Aymara, the Amazonian peoples, of farmers, teachers, shopkeepers, transportation workers, and young people.
0: Roberto Sanchez is the leader of the poor in Peru. We have now results that shows us a divided society, the coastal cities from Lima northward versus the rest of the country, the interior versus Lima, the poor versus the wealthy. Now the government of the Together for Peru party must carefully reconcile the country by closing divides and solving problems. Obviously, Roberto Sanchez is representing, no? The votes of the poor and the votes of the vast social majority of the country. Mm.
1: And has President Trump had an effect on the Peruvian elections, Gustavo?
0: Not really. I think the government of the United States is having an effect on some public policies, like the pressure for buying military airplanes, or the pressure for building a military base close to Lima in Callao, in the Callao province. But I think the American administration has been very cautious in not interfering with the electoral process of Peru.
1: That certainly is not true for the rest of Latin America, President Trump's role. But first, Professor Grandin, I wanted to ask you about this piece you wrote in the New York Review of Books, The Education of Pope Leo XIV. As a young missionary in Peru, the Pope witnessed a war on liberation theology and was indelibly stamped by the movement's commitment to the poor. Start in Peru and then go broader to Latin America.
2: Well, regarding Pope Leo's piece, Peru in many ways was the cradle of liberation theology, that current within Catholicism that radicalized the church, that committed the church to the poor and to promote political change, even radical political change, with many nuns and priests and lay people joining insurgencies or joining social movements. And Leo at the time, Father Bob Prevost, from Chicago, from a kind of peace Catholic background, was very much influenced by this tradition, and he allied with Pope Francis, who at the time was the Archbishop of Buenos Aires, and they, in many ways, they worked together to push back against the kind of Vatican attempt to undermine liberation theology, and they pushed back very effectively. They really kind of contained Opus Dei within Peru. I mean, Leo's tenure in Peru over the course of 20 years corresponded to Pope John Paul and Joseph Ratzinger, who became Pope Benedict's campaign to isolate and undermine liberation theology. And then Leo was appointed bishop by Francis, and then he presided over a kind of rollback of the rollback. So in many ways, that's shaping his moral vision, his humanism.

0: comes in many ways out of Latin America.
1: It's interesting. The world, in some ways, you can watch the tension between Pope Leo and President Trump as they also take on each other.
0: Yeah.
1: But true. In Latin America, in these last minutes we have, talk about the rightward shift, Professor Grandin, and talk about President Trump's role from Peru to Honduras, Mexico, and beyond.
0: Yeah, the best way to think about it is compared to the Middle East. In the Middle East, the war in Iran, an unforced era, which has led Trump to a kind of box himself in with no exit strategy, unwilling, unable to restrain Israel as it goes into Lebanon, as it meddles in Syria. It's a disaster and it's a fiasco. Latin America is exactly the opposite. You see a kind of full spectrum press on the whole continent. Like, there's not a country maybe apart from Uruguay where the United States isn't actively involved in the internal politics. And you see what's being put into place is the full spectrum of hard power. We have regime change in Venezuela, lawfare. We're seeing the United States allying with militaries trying to expand as the military footprint of the United States in Peru, in Ecuador, relaunching the war on drugs. What's at stake with the election in Peru, the election coming up in Colombia, is really if Trump wins those countries and back for the United States, then we're going to see a full-on re-escalation.
2: Their temperature dropped to a cool 6 overnight. Fine tomorrow with some southwesterly winds with a high of 15. And looking ahead to Thursday, forecast is for more of the same. It'll be fine. Those southwesterly winds will die out and we will be heading for a high of just 15 degrees.
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0: Tāpua nei, papa aru. 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
1: Yep. That are in the graves shall hear his voice.
0: Yeah. 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Ari karanga mai e, some, a few, all who are in the graves. 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
1: And shall come forth they that have done good unto the resurrection of life. 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
0: There you go. Yeah. 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

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Then he gave a sharp nod to the man standing by the wooden gate off to his right. Like the discharge from a rifle, a calf exploded from its pen and shot out across the soft soil carpeting the corral. Ted's horse hesitated but half a second before bolting after the fleeing animal.

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1: Ah. 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Hey. What keeping the flowers going? I don't know. First time in this year. First time in history. I don't know. I don't know what I'm talking about. I'm talking about the Roman Catholic Church.
0: I'm going to go to the house. I'm going to go to the house. I'm going to go to the house. I'm going to go to the house. I'm going to go to the house. I'm going to go to the house. I'm going to go to the house. I'm going to go to the house. I'm going to go to the house. I'm going to go to the house. I'm going to go to the house. I'm going to go to the house. I'm going to go to the house. I'm going to go to the house. I'm going to go to the house. I'm going to go to the house. I'm going to go to the house. I'm going to go to the house. I'm going to go to the house. I'm going to go to the house. I'm going to go to the house. I'm going to go to the house. I'm going to go to the house. I'm going to go to the house. I'm going to go to the house. I'm going to go to the house. I'm going to go to the house. I'm going to go to the house. I'm going to go to the house. I'm going to go to the house. I'm going to go to the house. I'm going to go to the house. I'm going to go to the house. I'm going to go to the house. I'm going to go to the house. I'm going to go to the house. I'm going to go to the house. I'm going to go to the house

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2: That temperature dropped to a cool 6 overnight. Fine tomorrow with some southwesterly winds with a high of 15. And looking ahead to Thursday, forecast is for more of the same. It'll be fine, those southwesterly winds will die out and we will be heading for a high of just 15 degrees.
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0: 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You all want your my idea, man, and I'll do your mouth. 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
0: 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Try and learn your language. If you can speak, as long as you understand our language.
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0: As long as you understand our language, I am trying to teach my young girl to speak our language.
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0: eo meri

0: in saying that, our ratios aren't maxed out. So at Swinburne House, we're licensed for 37 children. At Gifford House, we're licensed for 20. Overall, that's 57 on the license for Swinburne House. We have three qualified teachers, because we're on the 100% funding band, at Gifford House, alongside one teacher aide. So there's four adults there with a max of 20 children, and we can have up to eight under twos, which is great. At Swinburne House, there's four qualified teachers there, and we have two or three teacher aides there throughout the day. We also have our own ESW, which the ministry helps fund.
1: Which is so a specialised worker, so that's
0: another education support worker. Working there for specific purposes and helping specific children. So at times there's seven or eight adults present, even though there's four qualified registered teachers, there's still other people around to help. So they're still getting those good ratios, but we're only banking it on the qualified teachers.
1: And we do Kids Can. Tell me about that as well.
0: We do. So for Kids Can support over two-year-old children, so they're currently, they supply all the food for lunches for Swinburne House and Gifford House now that that's open as well. So the children get a hot, delicious lunch every day of the week, and we also provide morning tea and afternoon tea. So we don't ask our whānau to provide any food, unless of course there is high allergies or high needs for their bodies. They can still provide food if they choose to. We just ask their healthy choices, maybe small, maybe a sandwich. They still get offered, so they get a hot meal every day alongside fruit and yogurt for lunch. We offer fruit at every meal. That's something that goes alongside the 100% discounted for whānau. We do ask every family to apply for WINS, whether you get it or not. That's regardless. We just ask you to apply. And we also ask everybody to provide one piece of fruit per day, just to help contribute something to us. But that's it. Unless your child is on a bottle, we ask that you bring milk or formula and nappies. So other than that, we're good to go. We provide a whole bunch of different things. Like you said, Fiona, all of our brand new resources, and that was fun, let me tell you. Buying and purchasing them for Gifford House was amazing. I got quite a lot of stuff that I've been looking at for years. So it's all brand new and provides. And we're obviously, Swinburne House has been going for a long time, but they have had budgets every year. So they've been able to replace and buy new resources and furniture and stuff like that. So there's always what we provide, I think, personally, it's amazing. I've been working for Birthright for 5 years now, and it still makes me happy. I still love what I do. Providing what we do for the community is amazing. People don't understand. They're like, what's the catch? There is no catch.
1: And I think we need to acknowledge our Board of Trustees as for their vision and the kaupapa of Birthright Hawke's Bay.
0: Oh,
1: and,
0: definitely.
1: And they are very strong that we do not charge whānau to attend, and the kaupapa of the centres stays strong. And yeah, and it fills a niche.
0: It really does.
1: And the board are really committed for Swinburne House, as you said, has been around for a very long time. So we've spent as much energy on Swinburne as we have almost Gifford.
0: Yes, we have.
1: And bringing that, you know, because it's an old building, so it's tired. But it's not so tired now. Had been painted. We've fencing. We're putting in a deck there.
0: We've done the flooring.
1: We've done a whole new bathroom. It's a fabulous space. So again, if you want to come and see any of them, if something you hear sparks something, give us a call and come and see. The hours. Tell me about the hours.
0: Right. So that is something that not everybody. It's appropriate for everybody, but because we are who we are and we don't charge what we don't charge, we are only able, so you're funded from the government and from the Ministry of Education for 6 hours a day. So Swinburne House is open 7.5 hours a day. We're open from 8 to

0: 3:30. That's just, that's what we can offer for what we do. So it does suit some people. There are jobs, a lot of people who work school hours, they suit quite well to our hours on offer. Obviously, it's not going to suit somebody who starts at 7 o'clock in the morning and finishes at 5 o'clock at night. In saying that, maybe you've got somebody else who can drop your child in at 8 and pick them up at 3:30. Like Fiona said, it takes a village. I definitely utilised my family and whānau when my children were younger to help support me. You know, you've got mornings, you've got afternoons, you've got school holidays. It takes a lot. It's a lot of organisation. I'm pretty sure most mums out there are very good at organising.
1: So we can be part of that village if that works for you.
0: Yeah. Yeah. We definitely consider ourselves part of a village. We're not stranded in an island. We're all, you know, part of a community, and that's definitely part of Birthright's vision, is that that's who we are. We want to support everybody that we can.
1: So if you're a mother and you've got a very young baby and you're heading back to work, as many do these days, and your baby's 6-7 months old, tell me about that. Tell me how we support that, how we are part of your village, and what changes and success you've seen, and what are some of the tough parts. Talk me through bringing a baby to us.
0: So a lot of people, we help the children, but we also help the parents. So as a mum myself, I understand the hardship of leaving. I understand the mum guilt. It is hard, but having some people in a centre that you trust is definitely beneficial. So like Fiona said, you get, come visit us and you get your sense of if this is where my child should be or not. I'm all about that. You have to feel comfortable with whichever choice you make. But at Tom Parker House, for example, if you want a space for your child, regardless, 0 to 2 means 0 to 2. The youngest baby I've ever had in my care, I think, was about 4 to 6 weeks old. That mother was really struggling with postpartum depression. So I think she booked her child in for a couple of days a week, and we were able to support her so she could have some me time. We're all professionals. We're all very capable at what we do. So we took on that baby for those couple of days, very young. As you know, as a mum yourself, they tend to just sleep quite a lot. That's not a problem. That's who we are. We're there to help. We don't want anybody to struggle in that situation. Another situation, like you said, going back to work after maternity leave, whether that's at 4 months or 9 months or 1 year or whatever, we're there to support you. I do ask that people come for a couple of visits. So you will go on your initial visit just to look around the centre. Whether you take your child there is up to you, if it feels right. And then I do ask for a couple more visits, so before the parents leave the child, just to help the child feel more comfortable within the environment, but also to help the parent feel more comfortable in the environment. Because let's be real, the parents, you know, need to feel comfortable that their child is safe. They
1: sometimes
0: need to feel part of that community.
1: Harder on the parents.
0: Oh,
1: leaving
0: it really
1: their
0: is.
1: Child than actual the child.
0: It really is. At 8 months old, the children don't really know. But I will warn you, it's generally either the child will notice on the first day or they won't notice till the third day. So you'll have a great first couple of days, and then the third day the child's suddenly realised, actually, hold on, I'm here for the whole day and my mum's not here. But again, it's just all about consistency and giving that love. We're early childhood teachers. We provide a lot of love for children.
1: What's the best thing, and I know, not one size fits all, but what is the best thing? Because I've had to take grandchildren, but dropping my own kids off, I was pretty ruthless about that. and I had one who was a leg hugger, and that used to just be very difficult, and I never enjoyed that. So I used to, my friend had a nanny, and she would often come and pick up Geordie on the way, and he'd happily get him with her and Oscar,
0: and
1: off they go. But if I took him, It was pretty, could be quite traumatic. Yeah. And
0: children are onto it. I tell you what,
1: they're very onto it.
0: They love to make us feel.

0: guilty for the whole day when it just, they're upset for 30 seconds.
1: and it's interesting because as a grandmother with a grandchild, with Mila, who's now in Form 2, eight, and I remember going to drop her off, and I went, I just can't do it. Yep. So I didn't. So I kept it. I think I didn't go to work and I kept her at home, and I just said, I can't be doing that. And that's all about me, not about, she loved the early childhood centre. It's,
0: I can say, sorry about it, Fiona, but that's probably one of the worst things you can do.
1: Yeah. Thank you. Let's talk about that.
0: If you decide to take a child to the centre that day, or you need to take a child to that centre, but if you arrive at the centre, I'm going to ask on behalf of all early childhood teachers, leave the child behind.
1: So tell me about that. So you're a parent and you go in and you're new, and then you have your 2 days, honey, they're happy, then they go, wait a minute, I'm just going to remind my mother who's in charge here. And so they get upset. What is the best thing you can do?
0: I think building a routine and sticking with it. So having a chat. Actually, before all of that, go in, ask the child to show you, where do you like to play? That child will take you to wherever their favourite space is in that centre. Be there with that child. Give it a good 2 minutes. Warn the child. So warnings are really good.
1: Yes.
0: Hey, we're going to play for another 2 minutes and then I'm going to go. The child might get upset right then, but stick to your word, follow it for 2 minutes, and then they'll settle again. Okay, I'm going to stick to it after 2 minutes. Okay, right, I have to go now. Would you like to give them options? Acceptable options are always wonderful. The child, as much as they like to thing, it's a partnership, it's they are not the boss. give them, you're still asking their opinion because that is beneficial. Like, children need to have autonomy, they need to be able to make decisions, but if you offer them acceptable options, they're still gaining that autonomy and you're still getting what you want. So it's a great partnership to have. So if you ask the child, do you want to stay here and play, do you want to go and find a friend, or would you like a teacher? So giving them acceptable options to have. So some of them might still be sad, but again, those teachers, we have the experience to help deal with that. We know, if we don't already, we get to know the children. We know what they like, what they think. And like I said, we offer a lot of love to those children. We're not monsters. Obviously, we have to have a certain amount of love in our heart and craziness, I always say, to do what we do anyway. So having that there, we're there for the children. We put the children first. We'll give them a cuddle if that's what they want. We will go and play in their amazing fort if that's what they want. That's what we're there for. We're there to help the children. A sense of belonging is the most important thing in an early childhood centre. So giving that child a sense of belonging and building those relationships, huge. That's our focus for the first, well, forever. But once those are attained, then we get to then build upon that and their knowledge and their skills and abilities. But they have to have a sense of belonging and build those relationships first.
1: So I think you're right. If you go in, do your little jigsaw, whatever it is, Play-Doh, whatever, and then go, right, I'm going.
0: And stick to it.
1: And then do you want this, that, or the other, or a teacher? In my experience, the teachers have always just magically been there. They pick the child up and you've just got to turn around and walk out.
0: Yeah.
1: And I guess if the baby's a baby and they don't have that ability to choose at that point, hand over to the teacher, walk out. And
0: you then can always, as a parent, ask, hey, look, can you let me know how they are in five minutes? That's always a good thing. In 5 minutes, let me tell you, I've in my whole 25 years of teaching, I think I've had 2, maybe 3 children in the thousands that I've taught who have been upset for longer than 5 minutes after their parent have left.
1: Yeah.
0: 5 minutes is a long time in a child's eyes. Generally, they're pretty good straight away. Like I said, they just know how to make us feel guilty as parents. And we are thinking about them the whole day, but we're out of their mind within the first 5 to 10 minutes.
1: So as part of your village, it's don't carry guilt around.

0: it's actually okay.
1: It is. It is okay. In saying that, we all know it's not going anywhere. It's inbuilt into us to feel that way. It's hard enough to have to go back to work, let alone to leave your precious baby. We see children as taonga. They're our treasures. I don't, you know, money's nice and all, but I tell you what, I think I'd rather have my family at the end of the day than money, you know. They're special. They're treasures. They're precious. We understand that as early childhood teachers. That's how we feel too. So we'll do all we can to support you and your child into that settling in phase of transition. But also once they have settled in, they all have moments. We all have a bad day.
0: Do.
1: I don't want to go to work every day. Don't know about you. But, you know.
0: It's not like you, Amanda.
1: Sometimes we have to go, okay, let's find, what's the good here? What can I look forward to? Those cold winter mornings where it's really dark and you just like to stay in bed. So I understand that. What I would like to maybe tell everybody is adults feel like that all the time. So do children. So as adults, I think most people get about 4 weeks annual leave a year. I just like everybody to remember their children. At an ECE centre, the only time we're closed is public holidays and at Birthright Hawke's Bay over the 2 weeks, about 2 weeks over the Christmas period. So if you're on annual leave, what would be really lovely, I'm sure your child would appreciate it.
0: Even a day, half a day.
1: Even a day at home, that would be great. Yeah. Not every day, not all day, but just your child gets tired too. Playing is their work. So they deserve a bit of a break every now and then as well. They can pull a sickie.
0: I really love that. And as we wind up, I think I'm going to wind up with just saying, and I know I just said I'm the very proud chief executive of Birthright Hawke's Bay and our three centres, and I so am. And if I ever need my tank filled or wonder what's happening in the world, and I can just go to any of our centres and just see magic happening. And sometimes it's chaotic, children everywhere, but lots of smiles, lots of hugs. They come and tug and they show you, I want to do this. So they're just really happy, busy, very contrived places, full of araha. So we're going to wind up. Amanda, one more thing, anything else to add?
1: No. Come see us. Visit. We'd be happy to have you. Happy to chat.
0: And you know, the minute you walk in the door, you'll know whether it's right or not and listen to your instincts. So
1: that's right.
0: So thank you. Thank you for listening, and thank you for listening to Amanda and I. We always enjoy a chat. And thank you to Radio Hawke's Bay for this opportunity. Kia ora.
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Bonjour, I'm David Brown Carr. My wife and I are big fans of the annual Eurovision Song Contest, which we have been watching devotedly for over 20 years. The 70th Eurovision Song Contest was held in Vienna, Austria in May, with 35 countries participating. In this show, I'll be reporting on the contest and playing some of the most popular music from the event, where a country which had never won Eurovision before was the unexpected winner. I'll also talk about the two serious controversies at the 2026 contest. So join me after the 2 p.m. news and weather on Mondays here on Radio Hawke's Bay, with a repeat on Saturdays at 5 p.m. for all you need to know about Eurovision 2026. 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

0: across Hawke's Bay today. It'll be fine with some southwesterly winds, heading for a high of just 15, dropping to a very chilly one overnight. More of the same tomorrow, but those southwesterly winds will die out and we will be heading for a high of 15.
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3: And welcome to Kiel and Crack on Radio Settler 96.5. And I'm your host, Leon, so welcome along to another great show. Got loads happening today. It's a Monday, recording on a Monday. It's been a bit of a cold one, but we've made it to the studio. The heat's on. Grab yourself a mug of cocoa. I don't know, why would you even grab cocoa? I don't know. Grab whatever you want to. And some great tunes today. So we're going to just, you know, get the vibe going with a bit of David Keenan, Evidence of Living.
4: This is Evidence of Living.

with some whip she had found. Where the chimneys of steam emanate from the gutter in a dive bar where the hungry all stew. It is here that the brilliant blasphemers are sitting, cursing us under.

dishwasher had spoke of the New Testament. So I picked up a German edition, though I could read nor decipher one single cold word. I was joined by a strange apparition. He'd a face like an old painter's radio.

Gathered a traveling circus. One and for all, we must hoist up the mast. Friends, we must move now to set an example. In the name of that choice, in a cracked, anemic voice, a tall girl, she did silence the crowd. As she awoke in that spirit, we unwashed ourselves in it all by suffering.

0: And how good is that? David Keenan, Dundalk's finest, isn't he? Wee legend. So the one I'm really excited about this year, lots of things to talk about. I see Dermot Kennedy is coming to New Zealand. Yes! Woohoo! So he's in Christchurch on the 25th of November, Wellington at the TSB on the 27th, and in Auckland, which I'm aiming to go to, at the Spark Arena on the 28th. So yeah, go check him out. Hey, we're going to play some tunes. We're going to play Start With Lost. Yeah, great tune.
1: When everything was broken, the devil hit his second stride. But you remember what I told you, someday I'll need your spine to hide behind.

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And then when everything is over, I hope to think of this as better times.

0: How good is that, Dan McKennedy? As I say, coming here, I'm going to make contact and we'll try and get him on the show for a wee yarn. You know, from Dublin man, born in Redkill, County Dublin, and keen football fan and player. Start playing guitar at age 10, songwriting at 14. You know, from the age of 17, you know, taking it pretty serious. Went to Maynooth, and you know. And he comes from the, you know, that nice tradition of busking on Grafton Street. And, you know, like, I think part of his journey was, you know, he got to know Glenn Hansard, who he met, you know, busking in Dublin. And, you know, that led to, you know, some of his start of his career. You know, so incredible. We're so looking forward to having him here. Yay. And Damon's probably best known for Power Over Me, so let's have a wee listen to this.
1: And now making his U.S. television debut with his single, Power Over Me. Ladies and gentlemen, Dermot Kennedy.

know that time's gonna take me. I know that day's gonna come. I just want the devil to hate me. Oh, I'm calling a rush out.

And how good is that, Dermot Kennedy? So, as you say, here this November, so don't miss out. What's it? Christchurch, Wellington, and Auckland from the 25th to the 28th of November. There really is no reason not to go. See, well, unless you've got to fly to the moon or something like that. But like, you know, otherwise, go. Hey, there's more cool stuff happening. Ash, who remembers 1977? More than 2 million copies sold worldwide, written, recorded and released when most of the band was still 19, a cinematic punk pop soundtrack to binge drinking, chasing girls, youths and frustrated adolescents' idealism. And it was awesome, you know, such great songs, Girl from Mars, Kung Fu, Angel Interceptor, Goldfinger and Oh Yeah, all of which reached the UK top 20 and helped cement Ash's reputation. So I went to see them, was it 2 or 3 years ago when they were here? On St. Patrick's Day. It was St. Patrick's Day, wasn't it? And they were... It just totally kicked. So they're back here for the 20th anniversary New Zealand tour dates on Monday the 14th of September at the Tuning Fork and Tuesday the 15th of September at San Fran. So, whoo! Let's have some Ash. Let's have some Girl from Mars.

How good was that Ash Girl from Mars? As I say, they're here, this September, and go check them out. Ash are here this September, so go check them out. There's no reason not to, and they're so incredible. So yeah, have we just been having great music here in New Zealand recently, you know? Some great Irish bands, and just some really cool stuff. We're going to have a bit more Ash. This is Shining Light.

Isn't that just so good? Still pretty awesome. You just can't knock. Yay! Hey, what else do we need to talk about? Celtic won the SPL. Whoa. Martin O'Neill. Hail, hail. What a legend. And I know, like, the game where Motherwell before was the handball, and yeah. Sometimes things go debatable, and, you know, people are human in their assessment of stuff, but yeah, still, like, you know, won 7 games in a row and just kept ploughing and dug deep, and yeah, you do feel sympathy for Hearts, you know, like, great performance, and it'd be great to see, you know, next year them to be back, and, you know, like, the SPL to genuinely feel like there's genuine competition between genuine, because I'd watch genuine a few more times, not just Celtic and Rangers, you know, because I was reading the statistics, it was like, when was the last time they won? It was like 67 years ago, we got something, you know. You know, it'd be great, be really great, but hey, Celtic won, let's have a bit of Tin Lizzy dancing in the moonlight.

Isn't that so good? You still can't beat a bit of Thin Lizzy. Hey, what else is happening? Well, looking in Ireland, there's a by-election in Dublin Central, my old stomping grounds. You know, which North Inner City, Cabra, Phibsborough, Drumcondra, East Wall and Glasnevin. And, you know, Fine Gael's Pascal Donoghue has resigned. So, yeah, the most interesting thing is, what you call, Gerard Hutch is running, you know, total gangster. You know, like, and you know, like, some politicians, you could say, oh, politicians, the gangsters. But he's like a proper, like, you know, bang, bang gangster. Oh, is he going to sue me? Am I safe in Invercargill? Yeah, I'm probably safe. So, yeah, fun, you know. The gangsters are advancing. But, hey, let's keep my tunes going. This is the Pogues, the body of an American.

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There was uncles giving lectures on ancient Irish history. The men all started telling jokes and the women they got frisky. By 5 o'clock in the evening, every bastard there was pissy. Fairly well gone away, there's nothing left to say. Farewell to New York City boys, the Boston NPA. He took them out with a well-on club.

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But he never threw a fight when a fight was right, so I sent him to the war. 31.

Save Me is a gritty, high-energy funk soul track that marked a major turning point for the Isley Brothers. It was one of the first songs released after they left Motown to release their own independent label, Teaneck Records. Moving away from their polished Motown sound, this track features a raw, aggressive vocal performance from Ronland Isley and a driving rhythm that helps bridge the gap between 60s soul and 70s funk.

Love Has Fallen on Me is a standout track from Chaka Khan's self-titled debut solo album, Chaka. It is a lush, orchestral soul disco piece that helped establish her as a solo powerhouse outside of her work with the band Rufus. Co-writer Charles Stempfany was a mastermind behind the sound of Earth, Wind and Fire, and his signature, sophisticated orchestral touch is clearly felt on this recording.

Keep Getting It On is a smooth mid-tempo track of Marvin Gaye's iconic title track from his landmark album, Let's Get It On. Serving as a sequel, and the song closes out the first half of the record with a more extended feel to it. Despite its popularity on the album, Gaye performed this song only twice in his entire career, once as a lip sync on Soul Train and once during his 1974 Oakland Coliseum concert.

Lala For You is a smooth mid-tempo soul track by Earl Green that perfectly captures the Memphis soul sound he pioneered with producer Willie Mitchell. The album the song belongs to, Let's Stay Together, is considered the project where Green moved away from imitating artists like Jackie Wilson and Sam Cooke to fully embrace his own mature and sensual vocal style.

0: I Just Want to Make Love to You is a sophisticated soul ballad by Etta James that showcases her ability to blend raw rhythm and blues with polished pop production. The album this track is from, Call My Name, is considered one of her most cohesive 1960s releases, helping to solidify her career during a period where she was transitioning away from her earlier jazz torch songs and slowly turning into the Queen of Soul. Thank you for listening to Dynamic Deep Cuts, where we play 60s, 70s, 80s and 90s music and their deep cuts from popular bands and their hidden gems.
1: 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If you wish to make a formal complaint about something you've heard on Radio Hawke's Bay, then you must send your complaint in writing to the manager at Radio Hawke's Bay, 6 bar 302 Hastings Street North, Hastings, or email kelly@radiohawkesbay.org.nz. This must be done within 20 working days of the broadcast. 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

satisfied with the outcome, you can refer your complaint to the Broadcasting Standards Authority. To find out more about this formal complaints process, go to their website, bsa.govt.nz. He was

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1: In Radio Hawke's Bay Community News, Napier City Council has signed an agreement with the three other Hawke's Bay councillors to explore future local government reorganisation, aiming to shape its own path rather than have changes imposed by central government. Mayor Richard McGrath says community input is vital as councillors develop early proposals, with residents encouraged to rank six guiding principles on sayitnapier.nz. A joint proposal is expected to be submitted by August, with any changes taking effect from the 2028 local elections. And the latest report from the Independent Children's Monitor warns that government funding cuts and a shift towards punishment over prevention are putting vulnerable children and whānau at risk. Labour's children's spokesperson Willow Jean Prime says frontline services are scrambling for support while money is being poured into boot camps, calling the approach out of touch. The report also highlights growing gaps for Tamariki Māori following the removal of Section 7AA. Prime says rising hardship and looming public sector job cuts could further weaken support for families. And thanks to our friends at Local Democracy Reporting for the following stories. Local Democracy Reporting is local body journalism co-funded by Radio New Zealand and New Zealand On Air. Central Hawke's Bay District Council has approved a 7.4% rates rise, with Mayor Will Foley saying delaying the increase would leave costs haunting ratepayers for years to come. The fuel crisis was a major factor, with surcharges added to burials, landfill waste and mileage to cover rising operational costs. Foley says the council is cutting spending where possible and will look for innovative solutions in next year's long-term plan. Other Hawke's Bay councillors say they're monitoring fuel costs, but most have avoided introducing surcharges so far. And a memorial bench will be installed at Arkles Bay in Whangaparoa to honour Tyler Porter, the young man found after an 11-day community search last year. The Hibiscus and Bay's local board had approved the bench after initially declining the request under its memorial policy. Chair Alex Popplebaum says the search for Tyler was a significant community event and met the criteria on review. Tyler's mother, Cheryl Lee Porter, says she's relieved and grateful, calling the bench a meaningful place for remembrance under Tyler's tree. And in sport, former Warriors prop Kane Evans has revealed he is gay, opening up in an emotional interview about years of struggling with addiction and mental health challenges linked to hiding his sexuality. Evans, who played 14 games for the Warriors in 2021, says he denied his sexuality from the age of 15 and was even blackmailed during his career. The 34-year-old becomes just the second male player to publicly come out as gay in professional rugby league. Across Hawke's Bay today, it'll be fine with some southwesterly winds, heading for a high of just 15, dropping to a very chilly one overnight. More of the same tomorrow, but those southwesterly winds will die out and we will be heading for a high of 15. Who's that sneaking down the fire?

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A bit nippy this morning. If I was you and I was still in bed, I might stay there for a little while. Cup of coffee, good book, radio on with some good songs coming through. I'm Big Daddy. I'll be here until 9 o'clock this morning, keeping you up to date with what's happening here at Radio Hawke's Bay and playing some fabulous songs for you into the bargain. What is coming your way? 14 programs, that's what, either made right here in our community or supplied to us from our sister access stations from across New Zealand. And kicking them off at 9.05, or just after the new sport and weather, the team from Citizens Advice are here, talking all about flatting, renting and boarding. What are your rights? Grey Power on air at 10. Diversity Arts Dimension at 10.30, where today Rizwan is having a chat with Amanjot Singh, who is the national champion of the Race Unity Speech Awards this year. Let's get this show on the road with a song from Diana Trask. It was a big song for Brotherhood of Man.

The song's called Oh Boy. It's about a woman whose partner or husband is no longer with her, and she sadly walks the streets in an attempt to find him. Got to number 5 for Brotherhood of Man. Did it chart for Dinah Trask? I'm not 100% sure. Need to look that up for you. Let's get back into the songs with a bit of Kiwi.

you are the grooviest girl in the world. The Simple Image Kiwi band, probably best remembered for their 1968 number one song called Spinning, Spinning, Spinning. Remember that fabulous song? That one there, Grooviest Girl in the World, out of 1969, took them to number three on our charts.

jazz fix to get you through the week. 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

Great memory there from Kiwi Rockers' Dee Dee Smash off their album Cool Bananas, written by Dave Dobbin and performed, sang by him right there. You're tuned to Radio Hawke's Bay Station that gives you a voice coming your way at midday lunchtime. Pass the message on. Hosted by Sally and Phil, who shine a light on local authors, businesses and leaders who keep God at the centre. 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Still, we want more. 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

They hail from the UK. Piccadilly Witch there with Waldo P. Emerson Jones. A song out of, what year was that? That was out of 1971. Only got to number 83 on the chart, but they're probably best remembered for this number 5 song.

a song that was originally recorded by Connie Stevens back in 1970, I think it was, but it was originally called Keep Growing Strong. Stylistics, they come along, they get hold of that song in 1972, I think that was, and took it all the way to number 5 on the charts right here in New Zealand. Betcha, by golly, wow. And before that, we had Pickney Witch with their big-selling song, That Same Old Feeling. You're tuned to Radio Hawke's Bay station that gives you a voice. Ooh, this is a bit of a sad song. You might need a tissue.

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Or they may have run into some turbulent weather and had to alter their course. I went back outside and I waited at the gate and I watched the beacon light from the control tower as it whipped through the dark ebony skies as if it were searching.

stayed in the number one spot for 3 weeks back in 1961 in the UK, that was. It was a double A release. That song there was the A side, and the B side was Walk Right Back. The song Ebony Eyes was initially banned by the BBC from airplay in the UK because its lyrics were considered to be too upsetting.

are the Beatles and the sound of the 60s there with Eleanor Rigby. Cloudy this morning, clearing the Sabo though. Some southwesterlies coming our way, heading for a high of just 16. Fine tomorrow with 16 degrees, but chilly overnight. It's going to be zero overnight tomorrow. Two tonight, that's cold enough. Friday's looking not too bad, 15 degrees with three overnight, and more of the same on Saturday. On this day, back in 1978, this song was sitting at number one.

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Bonjour, I'm David Brown Carr. My wife and I are big fans of the annual Eurovision Song Contest, which we have been watching devotedly for over 20 years. The 70th Eurovision Song Contest was held in Vienna, Austria in May, with 35 countries participating. In this show, I'll be reporting on the contest and playing some of the most popular music from the event, where a country which had never won Eurovision before was the unexpected winner. I'll also talk about the two serious controversies at the 2026 contest. So join me after the 2 p.m. news and weather on Mondays here on Radio Hawke's Bay, with a repeat on Saturdays at 5 p.m. for all you need to know about Eurovision 2026. 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

Do you love musicals? Then Monday at 3 p.m. is your happy place. It's Theatre Themes, 2 hours of the biggest show tunes, the boldest ballads, and the moments that make musical theatre magic. And we'll keep you in the loop with all the latest from Theatre Hawke's Bay. Theatre Themes, Mondays at 3 p.m. Don't miss the overture.

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1: In Radio Hawke's Bay Community News, Napier City Council has signed an agreement with the three other Hawke's Bay councillors to explore future local government reorganisation, aiming to shape its own path rather than have changes imposed by central government. Mayor Richard McGrath says community input is vital as councillors develop early proposals, with residents encouraged to rank six guiding principles on sayitnapier.nz. A joint proposal is expected to be submitted by August, with any changes taking effect from the 2028 local elections. And the latest report from the Independent Children's Monitor warns that government funding cuts and a shift towards punishment over prevention are putting vulnerable children and whānau at risk. Labour's children's spokesperson Willow Jean Prime says frontline services are scrambling for support while money is being poured into boot camps, calling the approach out of touch. The report also highlights growing gaps for Tamariki Māori following the removal of Section 7AA. Prime says rising hardship and looming public sector job cuts could further weaken support for families. And thanks to our friends at Local Democracy Reporting for the following stories. Local Democracy Reporting is local body journalism co-funded by Radio New Zealand and New Zealand On Air. Central Hawke's Bay District Council has approved a 7.4% rates rise, with Mayor Will Foley saying delaying the increase would leave costs haunting ratepayers for years to come. The fuel crisis was a major factor, with surcharges added to burials, landfill waste and mileage to cover rising operational costs. Foley says the council is cutting spending where possible and will look for innovative solutions in next year's long-term plan. Other Hawke's Bay councils say they're monitoring fuel costs, but most have avoided introducing surcharges so far. And a memorial bench will be installed at Arkles Bay in Whangaparoa to honour Tyler Porter, the young man found after an 11-day community search last year. The Hibiscus and Bays local board had approved the bench after initially declining the request under its memorial policy. Chair Alex Popplebaum says the search for Tyler was a significant community event and met the criteria on review. Tyler's mother, Charlie Porter, says she's relieved and grateful, calling the bench a meaningful place for remembrance under Tyler's tree. And in sport, former Warriors prop Kane Evans has revealed he is gay, opening up in an emotional interview about years of struggling with addiction and mental health challenges linked to hiding his sexuality. Evans, who played 14 games for the Warriors in 2021, says he denied his sexuality from the age of 15 and was even blackmailed during his career. The 34-year-old becomes just the second male player to publicly come out as gay in professional rugby league. Across Hawke's Bay today, it'll be fine with some southwesterly winds heading for a high of just 15, dropping to a very chilly one overnight. More of the same tomorrow, but those southwesterly winds will die out and we will be heading for a high of 15.
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5: Morning, Radio Hawke's Bay and Grey Power Hastings and District Association. This morning I have the privilege of speaking with Councillor Alicia Melmine. Alicia has just been elected for the first time this year as a new councillor. So on behalf of our listeners in Grey Power, we extend our best wishes for her next term in office, and it's pleased to see that she's going to have this lovely role of forming age-friendly

0: stinks. So good morning, Alicia.
1: Good morning, Ron, and thank you very much. I appreciate it.
0: Rightio. So how did age-friendly work in Heritonga Hastings get started, and what need was it responding to?
1: So Heritonga Hastings has an ageing population that exceeds the national average, yet Council's positive ageing strategy has not been refreshed since 2014. Since then, the needs of the people have significantly changed. Obviously, we've had COVID-19, Cyclone Gabrielle, which have exacerbated issues like loneliness, anxiety and social isolation. Additionally, according to New Zealand's longitudinal study of ageing, 10% over 65 years old experience some form of elder abuse. This is staggering. The emergence of these new social climate potentially presents a new range of needs for our community that are not addressed in this current strategy. So the proposed project introduces a new and more collaborative council approach to positive ageing by aligning with the Aotearoa New Zealand and WHO, or World Health Organisation, age-friendly cities and communities frameworks. This marks a shift from Council's 2014 strategy, which was primarily council-led and focused, to a community-driven, inclusive and evidence-based model. So we think that this piece of work is really important.
0: Right. What is age-friendly city?
1: So championed by the World Health Organisation, an age-friendly city adapts its infrastructure, services and policies to foster healthy, active ageing, allowing people to remain independent, connected and respected as they grow older. The age-friendly program is led by the Office for Seniors and supports a vision for better later life, Heoranga Komatua strategy, which is older New Zealanders lead valued, connected and fulfilling lives. Age-friendly cities focus on inclusivity, creating accessible spaces and social opportunities that benefit residents of all ages.
0: Right. What other cities in New Zealand are part of the age-friendly network?
1: At present, there's 36 districts and cities that are mainly represented by councils, 21 in the North Island and 15 in the South. Both Central Hawke's Bay and Napier District are members.
0: When did Hastings District Council get involved with the Age Friendly Network?
1: Our council joined the network in July 2025.
0: Right. What is Age Friendly Needs Assessment Project?
1: Well, in order to refresh our positive ageing strategy, we need to assess the age-friendly status of Heritonga Hastings to develop a true understanding of what it is like to live as a person 65 years or over, both urban and rural areas of our region. The age-friendly needs assessment will be developed through community engagement, data analysis, and the age-friendly cities and community questionnaire survey. The needs assessment will be delivered as part of the project and then used to inform the age-friendly action plan. Refreshing our strategy will align us with the national framework and reflect Heritonga Hastings' changing demographics, including a more diverse and longer living population. This is also an opportunity to connect and collaborate with our community and key stakeholders and our neighbouring councils. The Needs Assessment Project will ensure Council's new age-friendly approach and strategy will be based on current data and understanding of the community's needs, providing a more inclusive, collaborative and fit-for-purpose future-focused action plan.
0: Right, who in the community are involved? I know that you've got Grey Power involved and Age Concern. Can you just explain to the listeners of who else are involved?
1: Yeah, absolutely. So our key stakeholders and those with lived experiences will champion this work collaboratively with Council. So as you mentioned, we've got Grey Power. We've actually formed an older persons network, and that consists of, as you said, Grey Power, Heritonga Seniors, Age Concern, yeah. Havelock North University of Third Age Group, Te Tai Whenua, Hawke's Bay Amputee Society, Hawke's Bay Disability Advisory Group and multicultural groups, and they will be key in making sure that we connect with everyone in the region.
0: Now, as I mentioned at our first meeting there that last year, I got out there and visited 81 businesses, and what we then formed a age-friendly business. Mm.

0: Association and Hastings Havelock North. And by me going around and introducing this and doing a diploma to put on the business premises, they were really impressed. And, of course, we gained new membership out of it as well. So what happens now is after I get back from our annual conference next week, it's 12 months that we've been running with this age-friendly business, which before Wendy became our mayor, Wendy was one of my committee members along with the Business Association lady, and Hastings was also a member of it as well. And we went around and inspected all these premises to make certain they complied to be age friendly, wheelchair access, toilets, good shelving heights, advertising clearly, etc. So that was well heard of and thought of when I mentioned that what Grey Power had already got up and running. So just thought I would just put my tuppence worth in there to say that I will now follow up and just see whether the businesses benefit from this, because they got free advertising in our quarterly magazine there that they were age friendly, and asked our residents and members to call in and shop there. So with a follow-up, it'll be very interesting to see. So I just thought I'd just share that with our listeners and yourself. So how long will this take to get off the ground is our next question to you.
1: Thank you, Ron. Can I just quickly say, though, that I love that you've used your initiative and gone out and actually connected with these businesses. And I do think that that's an example of people are really prepared to help. And, you know, some of these modifications that they may have made are probably quite minor to them, but potentially make a really big difference to our age-friendly community. So
0: Before you answer that next question, that was one of my goals, because my next goal was, as you are aware, that I then initiated the realm of free parking. But sadly, that was deferred until this coming new council. But it was interesting to note that when I did my spiel on it in front of the council, I had support of 45 plus in the gallery of my members. So that's another initiative along with age-friendly business that I, as President of Grey Power, brought into being, because I wanted to get bums off of couches and get them into the streets of Heretonga and shop around and have a cup of coffee and spread their money in that. So that was what I, as President of Grey Power, wanted to do. So now we'll go back to you on that question. Who in the... how long will it take to get it up and running after you thank me for my initiative?
1: Yes, thank you again. So what we hope for is 12 months. The Hastings District Council team have already been, well, they've done a lot of work on this collaboratively with the Office for Seniors. It is a huge piece of work that I don't want people to underestimate. The age-friendly assessment survey is scheduled to be released hopefully any week or any day now, early June or June, July. And then the data will be collected and analysed later this year, and we hope to have feedback for the community by October.
0: Right. So this was the purpose of me getting you to come in and spread the gospel over the radio Hawke's Bay, because as a result of Grey Power coming involved with Radio Hawke's Bay, it has increased their patronage or listeners. So hopefully now that this will help you solve this, and as I mentioned to you before going on here, we'll try and fit you in as well to come along and be a guest speaker at one of our member meetings. So how can people get involved? So we've sort of just covered that basically about A, we're on air, B, you're going to come along and speak to our members, but what else have you got up your sleeve or the council?
1: So, I mean, a really big piece of this work is volunteering. We'd love people to volunteer their time to really connect with those people that might be isolated or in rest homes, or maybe they don't go out that often and they won't know about this. So it would be potentially sitting with those people and supporting them through the survey and making sure that they understand and can enter their answers relatively.

0: So people can volunteer, they can share the survey with their connections and networks. And for those that are keen to complete the survey, as you've said, it will be, Grey Power will hopefully be sharing that. But also if they keep an eye out for the, it will be published in My Hastings, in our libraries, and it will be available from the Linden Road offices and on our website. So there'll be paper and online options available. And we just really want people to get in and have their say. But for our listeners who are interested in maybe volunteering their time to help others complete the survey, I'd encourage them to contact the council team on 06 871 5000 or to contact potentially Grey Power or Age Concern, who are our huge supporters. Thank you, Grun. We'd just love to hear from everyone. We really just want to reach as far as we can with this.
1: Alicia, what if any costs are involved in this becoming a age-friendly city?
0: Well, thank you, Ron. That's an interesting question. And I'm sure all our listeners are aware that our council is very aware of the economy at the moment, and we're all aligned with constraints on costs wherever possible. However, we know that this is a really important piece of work. So there has been previous funding, and this is not going to be a burden on any ratepayers, I can give confidence. At this point, the assessment is only going to feed in any decisions that we will have to make in the future that potentially could come at a cost, but that will be assessed at that time. So I think this is a really good opportunity just to provide a little more context for our listeners. I think it is really important to note that the reason this work is so important is that Hawke's Bay is ageing faster than many parts of New Zealand and has a rapidly ageing population. The 2024 census Hawke's Bay data showed there was a population at that time of 89,200 people, of which 15,800 were over 65 living in the Hastings district. That means 17.8% of the population was 65 and over, which is higher than the national average of 16.5%. This trend indicates one quarter of the population will be 65 or over by 2050. And so the age-old dependency ratio is shifting from around 4 workers per retiree to 2 workers per retiree within 20 years. So the implications of that are obviously a tighter labour market, also higher public costs with health and superannuation, and more ratepayers on fixed incomes. So, and growing fiscal pressure for councils. So we really need to make sure that our community is fit for the demographic that we have within it. So I just think it's really important for listeners to understand that.
1: Right. Look, thank you, Alicia, for your time this morning and explaining the ins and outs of this wonderful project that we are all looking forward to become, because I know at our zone meeting last Thursday, Napier's already on board, and the Napier Grey Power president has offered his assistance to us, because he is also on board with the Napier age-friendly concept. So it's great there that we've got other cities that are involved, and Grey Power's involved with that too. So on behalf of our listeners and Grey Power, we'd like to thank you for your time coming in and explaining it all to us. Thank you, Alicia.
0: Thank you, Ron, and thank you for the opportunity. I do really appreciate it.
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There lived a prince with his two wise tutors and two guards. Come, dance around the world with us, said the man in brown. But no, cried the tutors, for a prince must learn of law and justice. But a prince should also know the sound of the wind in the trees and the song of the crickets, said the man in brown. He must stay, they said, and learn of government and diplomacy. But surely a tutor, a teacher, should know the secrets of the moon and the feel of a mountain stream on his feet. We must guard him, said the guards. Surely even a guard should know the feel of the wind on his face and the surge of life in his hands. And so the guards threw down their weapons, and the tutors put aside their books and gowns, and they threw open

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0: Good afternoon and welcome to Diversity Adds Dimension. I'm your host, Rizwana Latif, and today's program explores a topic that touches every single one of us: diversity, inclusion, youth leadership, and the importance of social cohesion in Aotearoa, New Zealand. Today's show is especially meaningful because we are joined by the 2026 National Race Unity Speech Awards winner, young Hawke's Bay leader, Amanjot Singh, whose powerful speech challenged prejudice, identity, belonging, and what it means to truly see one another as human beings. So, welcome, Amanjot.
1: Kia ora. It's great to be here.
0: Thank you for taking the time out of your busy schedule to be
1: no
0: here.
1: No worries.
0: So, stay with us for what promises to be an important and inspiring conversation: the role of young people in that play in shaping inclusive communities, the challenges youth face navigating identity and belonging, and how we can all contribute to a more connected and compassionate community. When we hear the word diversity, many people immediately think about culture or ethnicity. But diversity is much broader than that. Diversity includes culture, faith, language, gender, disability or ability, age, identity, lived experience, and socioeconomic background. Different ways of thinking and seeing the world. Diversity is not about division. It is about recognizing that every person brings something valuable into the spaces we share. Amanjot, would you like to tell us something to introduce yourself?
1: Kia ora everyone, I'm Amanjot Singh. I'm from Hastings Boys High School. I'm 18 and I'm also the head boy at Hastings Boys. So yeah, that's a little bit about me.
0: Yeah, so welcome. I mean, Amanjot is not only famous in New Zealand, but he's, I think, world famous. His speech has gone around the world. Amanjot, a little bit, I've just got a few questions. You know, your speech begins with the line, "The color of my skin travel faster than..."

0: My voice. That's a very powerful image. Can you tell us about your experiences behind that statement and how they shaped you growing up in Hastings?
1: Yeah, so I think the whole idea of that line is about talking about how a lot of people can make assumptions and judgments of you before they even talk to you. And experiencing this in Hastings and Hawke's Bay is a lot coming from how I've been victim of verbal abuse, of verbal racism, where people are verbally saying things that are unjust. And like one of my earliest memories of racism was when I was like 7 or 8 and I'd came out a theatre hall and someone had said, go back to your country. And when I was young, I didn't really have an understanding of why someone would say that. But as you go on that journey and as you face racism, you learn to learn more about yourself and what you represent. So in an aspect, it can be beautiful because it allows you to go deeper in your own understanding of your own culture and just create a stronger bond with you and your culture.
0: Thank you. That is quite profound. I mean, I'm living 26 years in New Zealand, in Hawke's Bay, and yes, it is very rife. And yeah. You spoke very openly about moments where you choose silence instead of confrontation when facing racism. Why was it important for you to be vulnerable about that, especially as a young man speaking publicly?
1: I think it's important that people understand that sometimes racism can, you know, strip you of your strength and make you quiet, not in an aspect where you don't necessarily physically confront them, but you don't even verbally confront them because you're so isolated due to racism. And, you know, it's important that people understand what racism can do to victims, right? And that is one of the things, make them quiet, make them isolated. And it's so important that people learn about this.
0: Mm-hmm. And, I mean, true inclusion happens when people feel safe, respected, heard, represented, and like they genuinely belong.
1: Yeah, 100%.
0: Yeah. What really stood out was, you know, your father's influence. It came through really strongly in your speech, particularly the line, they can put a hand on your history, but they can never touch your soul. I think that brought a lump through my throat, I think. Yep, I was there. What lessons from your father have most shaped the way you respond to prejudice and adversity?
1: I think it's a lot about love. Like I talk about in my speech, you learn to turn these closed hands, which are like closed hands to symbolize something of anger, into promises and swallow these fists of anger back into the silence and use love as your weapon. And my father taught me a lot about compassion and empathy for those people that are racist, right? People are products of the environments and who knows what they've been through to say those harsh things to me. And, you know, it's just about having compassion for those people, you know, fighting racism with love, sometimes physical confrontation isn't always the best option, right? So mm-hmm. It's just having compassion, having love, having empathy for their environments, for their circumstances, right? And that's what my parents have taught me. My father and my mother have taught me about, you know, how you should face these problems in your life.
0: I'm glad you brought your mother into it. Being a mother, yeah. But, you know, that's commendable because young people often balance and have challenges where they balance family expectations, cultural traditions, modern New Zealand identity, social acceptance, and the desire to simply belong. And for migrant youth especially, this balancing act can be incredibly complex and challenging. You know, some youth feel they may feel too ethnic in some spaces,
1: yeah.
0: Not ethnic enough in others, too religious, too different. And it must be especially challenging because that pressure to fit into boxes society creates for us. And one of the strongest parts of your speech is the metaphor of society acting like a courtroom, you know, where you're judged. Why did you choose the comparison between lawyers and judges, and what do you hope people will understand from that metaphor?
1: I chose it because I always wanted to revolve the speech around a metaphor, you know, some central theme that would be powerful and that something would people would remember. And the whole idea of courtrooms works really well with the theme, which was listen to understand. And what I want people to take from it is that, you know, just the way like lawyers listen so that they can reply, listen so that they can rebut, where judges have an unbiased perspective on listening.